0: Center for the Performing Arts. A center spokesperson says the tarp and scaffolding will remain in place as crews address maintenance needs of the marble and soffit panels on the building's front. It's unclear if that maintenance is related to the installation and removal of Trump's name. Officials haven't said how long the work might take. Stephen Portnoy, ABC News, Washington.
1: Ukrainian President Zelensky has arrived in Geneva for the G7 summit. It follows a massive Russian attack on Kyiv, where a UNESCO World Heritage Site was hit. Russia claims a U.S.-made Patriot missile did the damage.
2: The simple fact is that Russia fired hundreds of drones at the Ukrainian capital overnight, dozens of missiles. Ukraine certainly did use Patriot interceptors to shoot down some of those missiles, but the idea that one of these malfunctioned and hit the cathedral itself is very hard to believe.
1: That is ABC's Tom Sufi Burridge. A rare first edition copy of Emily Bronte's novel Wuthering Heights is up for auction for the first time in over a century. Only about 250 copies of the first edition were printed, and this one has remained in a private library ever since. I'm Stephanie Officer, ABC News.
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4: The Fed decides.
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10: On the latest edition of the Bloomberg Surveillance Podcast from the Council on Foreign Relations, Rebecca Patterson.
11: The dollar until the news over the weekend was down against only two major currencies, the Norwegian crown and the Australian dollar, both big commodity exporters. It was stronger against everything else, primarily on rate expectations. Higher interest rates following higher energy prices and broader inflation pressures. Now that that is off the table, you have seen yields, as you guys just mentioned, down a little bit. You are seeing the dollar down a little bit today.
12: Yep.
11: And the question, again, it goes back to the Fed. Do we have a hawkish bias in the press conference this week or not? I think the rate expectations will continue to be pretty important for the dollar going ahead. And again, it's not just the U.S., right? Two sides to every currency trade. We expect a Bank of Japan hike this week. The ECB, the European Central Bank, just raised rates.
12: Yep.
11: So it's not clear how much stronger the dollar gets.
10: Out of Florida in Johns Hopkins, I mean, there was this idea that if you end a war, even as Kaplan says, a middle war, the idea is you get a disinflationary tendency. If you're on Wall Street right now, in what's clearly a boom investment banking environment, do you just assume disinflation?
11: I wouldn't assume anything right now. Look, we have some tweets and some headlines suggesting that we have a step forward towards peace. Mm-hmm. The deal isn't supposed to be signed till Friday. And even then, it's not clear yet if it sticks.
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14: 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Today, I'm speaking to the sports anchor and former England footballer Gary Lineker about the World Cup.
15: This is what the build-up is to a World Cup. It's all about the problems. Then once it starts, it focuses on the football. It'll hopefully be eventful and entertaining and live up to expectations. I think it's more off the field. There are concerns. Is it just going to be purely corporate? Are we pricing out real supporters?
14: Gary Lineker, podcaster and media boss. Have you got

0: Buddha probably represents one of the names that we like that is down quite a bit here, that does have the potential to turn here as revenue growth improves throughout the year.
1: Because you mentioned Abbott and Dexcom, I'm curious what you think of the consumer opportunity there and the consumer market, both with what you were talking about with AI, but also with continuous glucose monitors, which both companies are looking to get into more actual healthy consumers, not people with diabetes. What sort of opportunity are we looking at
2: there? It does feel like at some point we're all going to be just wearing, I mean, I know we can already certain things, but that everybody or that your health insurer is going to require you to wear something to monitor everything. But anyway, take it away off of Madison's question.
0: Yeah, no, I mean, it's interesting that you bring that up, because one of the things that Dexcom is talking about is wearing continuous glucose monitors before you go to a physical, for example, to gather relevant data around stress, sleep, glucose, et cetera, that can better inform how a physician treats you. Remember, an average primary care physician will see 25 to 40 patients a day. So the extent to which that individual can be armed with relevant data should help them better triage patients and manage them accordingly. So the consumer opportunity on CGM specifically, I'm shocked actually at how fast it's gone. Dexcom generated about $100 million in revenue for their Stelo product last year. They've talked about it growing about 50% this year. And remember, these are products that patients will use maybe a couple times a year. So the fact that you're seeing that early adoption rate suggests that there's just a massive volume of adoption. We think the whole wellness theme is really in its infancy as it relates to the intersection of healthcare and wellness. And this is where AI and technology become so important, because information data will ultimately inform how patients manage wellness and then eventually healthcare.
3: Hey, David, more on the continuous glucose monitors, but this time for in the context of people who do have diabetes. I was actually talking to a neighbor recently, and he was looking at his app. He does have diabetes, and he said, okay, this one measures, you know, this is the device that measures my glucose. I have also the insulin pump that, you know, automatically pumps there. But he said the problem is, I don't have an app that just does both of these that's been approved by the FDA. So he was showing me this sort of like side-loaded, you know, like gray market app that he said he's been using for years. The regulatory environment, like, why can't there be an app that talks to each other officially that is approved by regulators?
0: So a lot of companies are working on something called the pump companies are working on something called closed loop therapy that would integrate insulin delivery with pump therapy. So right now there's something called automated insulin delivery, or AID. You can in some cases control your CGM app from the pump app. One of the dynamics here is that CGM tends to be what patients go on first, and then they go on a pump. It's very rare that you see patients go on them together. So when they're developed and approved separately, so that's one of the factors at play here. Mm. But there are a series of apps now, for example, on Insulet's app, you can access your Dexcom CGM through the pump app in some cases. So that is evolving, but you will still see them as different products.
3: David, we want to have more time with you. You got to come back soon and join us once again. David Roman, he's U.S. MedTech and Healthcare IT Research Analyst at Goldman Sachs. He's out there in our San Francisco Bureau. And always a huge thank you to Madison Mueller, Bloomberg News U.S. Healthcare Reporter, here in the Bloomberg Interactive Brokers Studio. Coming up next.
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